We have come together as believers to establish this fact that Jesus Christ is Lord to the glory of God the Father. And we declare that this is our time and our season to

Just want to take y'all back to the roots. Hallelujah.

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1: The Lord has brought me a long way. Some of y'all tried to put y'all foot on me, but I'm still here. Through it all, I'm still here. I've learned to trust in the Lord. Through every storm. Hallelujah. Somebody just give God praise and hear He's here. When you learn to send up your praise, God makes miracles happen for you. God opens up doors for you when you praise Him. Learn how to bless the Lord in trials and tribulation. 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And the just live by faith. Hallelujah.

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1: When I was a child, I sang a song. 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

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That in spite of yourself, in spite of what you've done and who you are, how bad people say you are, God still loves you. 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

0: God tonight. 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
1: place. I can feel your heart. 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

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And let me tell you something. It's hard to come in contact with Jesus and still be the same. I don't care who you are. I don't care. You can be the chiefest of sinners. 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

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Sat down on the bottom step. 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And he put some old glasses and put them right here on his nose. And he said, I want you to jump up and shout Jesus 3 times. And I jumped up and I shouted Jesus 2 times. But when I jumped up the 3rd time, something got a hold of me. 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Ann ran in the house. She said, Mama, so Shirley Ann is out there playing with the Lord. Mama came to the door. 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It's just a life. Mama looked out there and she said, she ain't playing this time.

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'Cause I've seen it in a hospital room when the doctor said sorry. There's nothing more we can do. Well, it wasn't through. I've never seen a pot of gold at the end of the rainbow, but I've got a promise I can hold.

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1: And while I'm waiting, I'll be worshiping. 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
1: You know, here is a very interesting

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We give you glory, God. Hallelujah. Thank you for your mercies and your grace. Hallelujah. So many people right now, they're hurting. They're in pain with no one to help them. But I came here to encourage somebody today that weeping may endure for the night, but joy cometh in the morning. So many people are homeless right now. So many people are suffering financial setback. But I hear God is saying right now that he's going to restore whatever the conqueror, whatever the caterpillar, hallelujah, has eaten out of your finances. Every door that was closed, hallelujah, in front of you, God is about to open some more doors. Come on, open up your mouths and lift your hand and begin to worship. Lift up your hand right now and say, Lord, open some doors for me, God. Every door. Doors will be opened from the east, west, north, and the south. We believe that, hallelujah, the people have suffered mighty long enough. But I came here to tell somebody, don't give up. Your blessing, and your miracle has already been approved. Just lift your faith right now, hallelujah, as we give God.

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I feel the glory. 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

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Somebody's about to commit suicide. You're going to a

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And so I feel like I carry her and celebrate her every day. And I always love to get to tell her that she's so much a part of what I do and who I am. My mom is always the person that I call when I just need someone to feel sorry for me. And that's how my relationship with my mom has changed over the years. I mean, I think that it just sort of got sweeter and sweeter as I had kids, obviously, because I was able to celebrate her as my mother and them to get to know her. But she is the person that I call when things get real and I'm having a hard day or I need to understand how to discipline my child, do something. She's always been there for me. And sometimes I just need to call her and cry, and she's always there to listen. So I'm so thankful for my mom in that. My parents are completely different as grandparents than they were as parents. They are so free and relaxed. And my dad says all the time, he was like, "You won't understand it until you actually have a grandchild to know how absolutely wonderful it is." He actually thinks it's like the greatest thing ever. And I love it when he says that. But it's fun to get to see them enjoy my children and just have this freedom and this relaxation when they're around our kids and our family. I guess because they're just like, you know, we've been there, done that. We've done our thing. And so they get to just watch us do it. So it's really fun to see them get to just, and my kids enjoy them for who they really are because they've really just settled into who they are at this point. So it's fun to get to see my parents just kind of, I don't know, let my kids see who they really are in this age of life. It's really sweet. So I have a son, and his name is Noah, and he's 14. He's our oldest, and so we're in the teenage years, and a lot of people warned us ahead of time. They were like, just wait till you get to the teenage years, but honestly, it so far, we are so enjoying him, and as he's, you know, changing and becoming a man, it's been so much fun to watch him be excited about that, and the relationship that he has with my husband is incredible. I get a little bit jealous because he tells Nathan everything. And I'm like, you know, I'm the woman here. You can talk to me about girls. But he's like, no, I got to tell Daddy. So I love it that they have that relationship. It's really fun. He's already starting to project, you know, what he wants his future to be like and what he wants his life to be like. He wants to do what Nathan does. He wants to produce music. So that's really fun. He's playing the drums right now and learning to play the acoustic guitar, learning to play the piano. So it's really fun to watch him grow. And then Ellie is our 12-year-old. And so we are in full-on tween years with her, which is just, you know, obviously new territory. And I'm remembering a lot of how I was when I was that age. And I was very much like Ellie, regardless, you know, the fact that I sing in front of thousands of people, I'm actually extremely introverted and very shy. And Ellie's the same way. And so sometimes we almost cancel each other out when we're trying to talk to each other. So I have to really pry in a very kind and sweet way to get her to share with me what's going on in her life. But she's very creative. She's writing poems. She would kill me if she knew I was saying this. My nannies have to send me secret videos of her singing and dancing and acting. And so I actually know that she's gifted in that, even though she wouldn't. We don't get the pleasure of seeing it as much as the nannies do for some reasons, which is just not fair. But Ellie's amazing. She's beautiful. And then we have Annie Rose, who is 7. And she has just come into our lives and changed all of us forever. And we almost stopped at 2. We had our boy and a girl. And we say all the time, we cannot imagine if we had not had Annie Rose. She just rounded the family off at the end, and she is full of life. She, even our nannies keep like one-liners. They keep Annie Rose one-liners in their phone. And they're like, "Christy, you have to write a book someday of Annie's one-liners." And one of my favorites, based on the song that I lead a lot called "Waiting Here for You," she was in line in the bloom department of our, you know, kids area in our church, and she was waiting for goldfish, and she reached up her hand. She was probably about 4 years old, and she said, "Waiting here for food." So that's my favorite Annie Rose memory. She is just spunky and crazy and fun and hilarious. So those
the cereal aisle, I cave in, and they're just, they have, you know, whatever it is, the sugary, marshmallowy, chocolatey, peanut buttery, whatever it is, the cereal, they're like, please, can we get this? And then we go, like, to the next aisle, and it's like, you know, cake mix, brownies, whatever. Please, can we get this? So the grocery store, I've learned, they just cannot come with me ever because I'm too tired, and so I cave, and then we end up with just you know, stuff that we don't need to have. So that's where I spoil my kids sometimes is sugar. So my baby advice is always that you can't ever really get anxious or upset about the season that you're in, because once one of them stops doing something that you're worried about, they're just going to start doing something else that you're going to be worried about. And so, and then that thing will end, and then they'll start a new thing, and then you're going to be worried about that. So my thing is after I had my third, I just had been through it two times already, and so I knew that she's going to grow out of this. She's going to stop doing that. So I found myself being so much more relaxed. And so I would just say to people who are getting ready to have their first baby, just relax. And the cool thing is like they're so tiny when they come out and they can't speak and they really kind of

understand what I do when I go to Africa or I go to Hong Kong. They get a good picture of that in their mind of what I'm doing, and I talk about it a lot. And one of the things, though, that I always do with them is just when I'm in a busy season, I'll sit down with them a lot, or just when I'm cooking or something and they're sitting at the island, I'll say, you know, guys, I love you so much, and I've done it before, that I'll come off the road. I'll stop traveling if you want me to. And if it's too much and you feel like you think I need to, you know, spend some time at home, I'll do that. And I always give them a chance to respond because I want them to have a voice, you know. And they always say, we're so glad that you do what you do, Mom. And, of course, you know, I'm home a good bit of the time as well, and we always make sure of that. But it's neat to hear them say, even sometimes spontaneously, and they've done it recently, even Annie Rose, just putting her to bed, she'll just say, Mom, I'm so glad you do music and that you tell people about Jesus with your songs, and I'm so glad I get to come and watch you, you know, rehearse tonight, or whatever it is. And so I think they feel a part of it, and we've always tried to make sure that they feel a part of it. So if there's any moment that, you know, we're rehearsing or we're getting ready for something or even the actual event, and they can be there and it works, then we try to do that so that they can also experience it and feel a part of it. So I feel like they get it and they love it. Well, there are countless times that I'm parenting and I will hear the Holy Spirit speak to me as I'm actually giving direction or discipline to my kids. It happens to me all the time, and even recently it just happened to me, and I'll be kind of talking to them about something that they're struggling with, or maybe they were disrespectful to me, or I'm driving home some sort of scripture or principle to them, and as literally I'm saying it from my mouth, the Holy Spirit says to my heart, yes, and I need you to obey and do that same thing with me, and here's a way that you just did that yesterday, and you need to repent for that too. And so I feel so fathered all the time as I'm mothering. And I think that is so beautiful how God does that. And I can sense him walking with me as a parent over me as I'm parenting my children. And it's so beautiful. And I feel like he's with me, but also I feel like he loves me as well. I know how much I love my own children. It's hard to explain that to them, and it's hard to explain it unless you have children, but I know my love for them. And so often he says to me, if you know your love for them, then you know my love for you. And then it is beyond even what you're capable of as a parent and as a human. So I often feel so loved even when I make mistakes as a parent, because it's those moments, it's those still quiet moments that he speaks to me, and he expresses his love to me as my father, and it's beautiful. So I love it. I love that exchange that happens during parenting. Well, my life scripture is from Psalm 37, and it's 4-6. It's, delight yourself in the Lord, and he will give you the desires of your heart. Commit your way to the Lord, trust in him, and he will do this. He will make your righteousness shine like the dawn, and the justice of your cause like the noonday sun. And I love that verse, especially times that I'm weary. I remember the Lord brought me to that verse. It was actually the scripture that led me to Jesus when I was 7. Commit your way to the Lord, trust in him, and he shall bring it to pass. That was the scripture that I was actually saved. I learned to handwrite that because it was on this little name plaque that we had in our house. It said, Christy, follower of Christ, and then Psalm 37:5. So I memorized it, and that was the verse how I came to the Lord. And then years later, I remember sitting at my farm table in my kitchen, and I was worn out. I was trying to do everything. I was just, it felt like I was on a merry-go-round, trying to do career and ministry and life and mothering and being a wife and keeping up with the housework and all of those things. And I was just absolutely weary and tired. And he brought me back to that verse and his kindness. And that verse, delight yourself in the Lord and he

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How awesome.

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0: wonderful it is that we can praise our God. And Danielle was saying, you can praise him in any way, shape, or form, as long as you are praising him with your voice, with your bodies, with your heart, with your mind. And I think the even cooler part of it is that you can praise him anywhere. You can praise him in your homes. You can praise him in your car. You can praise him on the airplane. You know, if you've ever traveled out of the country and you've been in a church outside of the U.S., people are praising his name in South Africa, in Europe, in Australia. How awesome is that? And boy, is it good to be home. I'm from Southern California. I was born and raised here, so it's good to be in front of a home crowd. JR's from Texas. Max is from Sacramento. Danielle's from the Valley, so she's from around the way.
1: Valley girl.
0: But you know what? When we say we can praise him from any place, anytime, anywhere, right now what I want you to do is I want you to praise him as loud as you possibly can, because I want the whole world to know that we love Jesus Christ and that he is Lord. So I need your help.

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as sheep, we seek a fountain. 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There is a longing for the presence of the one who made us for himself. So call with me now. Lord, it's you we need. It's you we want. And we long to be in your presence once again. You see, God inhabits our praises, so he's here to meet every need you have according to his riches and glory by Christ Jesus. 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

So we want everybody to bring their voices together, because the goodness and mercy of the Lord shall follow us all the days of our lives. Can I get everybody in the building just to sing it like this one time? Come on, y'all, sing.

show up for me in this situation. I need you to show up because you are God and God all by yourself. You're saying, God, you are able to do exceeding abundantly above all that I could ever ask or think. God, I know that your power is working in me because your word declares, greater is he that is in me than he that is in the world. Somebody's declaring it out of your mouth. The Bible declares, life and death is in the power of the tongue. Somebody's saying, God, show up for me right now, Heavenly Father.

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Is there anything too hard for God to do? That's my question to you, my friend.

0: Yes, he knows, he knows, he knows.
1: You see, he knows how your heart.
0: If nobody knows, God knows, my friend. Yes, he knows. But you need to say something. You need to do something. Don't sit in the bed of affliction.
1: He is your father.
0: Don't live life worrying about what's going to happen next. You have your destiny in your mouth. You start declaring some things even before they come to pass. You don't know how it's going to happen, but it's going to happen. God will shift immigration laws just for you. He will turn things around just for you. And that's how God loves you. He loves you because of your faith. There's some things I can do to please my wife. There are some things I can't do to please her. But one thing we know we can do to please God. Somebody can tell me this morning. Tell me one way you can please God. One way you can please God. A very important way. One of my bright students is going to tell me this morning. There's one way we can please God. A very important way for all the believers tuning in. Sharon Kane, good to see you. Lyra Chambers, blessings to you. Is there one way the believers can please God? Somebody says serve him. Somebody says have faith. I love that. Have faith in him. Keep his commandments. Yes. Serve him. Trust him. I love it. You guys are helping me this morning. Live by his word. Have a clean heart. Oh, I love it this morning. Praise him. Somebody says being obedient to his word. Trust him and believe in him. Be humble. I love it. You guys are in the spirit this morning. You guys are the one sharing the word this morning. All I'm doing is just reading your comments. I'm not the one sharing, but you're the one sharing.
1: And where you are now. And
0: just to serve him in spirit and in truth. I love it. The Bible declares God is a spirit, and they that worship him must worship him in spirit and in truth. Another person here says, trust him. Trust him. Live for him. Beloved in him. I'm not sure what that means, but be loved, or maybe be loved in him. Maybe that's what you're saying. I'm not sure. This person says, good morning. Happy Tuesday. Blessings to you, chosen one. Thank you for being here. Nardia, good to see you. Thank you, Laverne. All those who are on board this morning, blessings, blessings, blessings, and more blessings. Another person here says, have hope in him. Another person says, by living the life he wants us to live. I like it. I like where you guys are at this morning. I like your honest participation. I like when you participate. And that's a beautiful thing, my friends. Another person says, live by his word. But one way we please God is through our faith. By our faith, it determines all of these things that you're mentioning this morning. When you have faith in God, you live your life without fear. You live your life without worry. You have no doubts. All you do is just to trust God. The scripture says, trust in the Lord with all of your heart and lean not to your own understanding. Somebody says to avail yourself. You avail yourself by faith. You come on a daily basis like myself to minister God's word. Sometimes I don't have a message, but I come on by faith. I come on by faith. And that's what I'm going to be doing this morning, as I always do each morning. What I'm doing it by faith. It's all about God's doing, not my doing. I love the fact that when I just started radio, I did something I didn't know that it was prophetic. I remember the first time I used to listen to my bishop's radio programs because I was the one who edited his radio programs. So he always used Colossians chapter 1, verse 27, where he says, Christ in you, the hope of glory. Christ in you, the hope of glory. And I remember when I was going on radio, I was nervous. When I thought about thousands of people listening to me every morning. And the very first day I came on radio, I introduced myself as, "My name is Rasheen Douglas, the Christ in me, the hope of glory." And that's what has kept me over the years. I've been doing radio ministry now for 10 years. And what has kept me over the years is the Christ in me. There were days I felt like I could not do this any longer. There are mornings, of course, somebody may say, "Oh, man of God, you're a human being." There are mornings when I don't feel like coming on. Or maybe I feel like you're just taking a month off, you know, just, you know, not being on social media and so on. So we all have our moments in life. But what keeps us going is the Christ in us, the Spirit of the Lord that dwells on the inside of us. Sometimes your pastor is treating you badly and you don't want to go back to that ministry. Who am I talking to this morning? You don't get along well with one of your church or multiple church brothers and sisters, and you don't like the ministry anymore and you feel like stop going to that ministry. I know I'm talking to some real people this morning. So we all have our moments, but what keeps us going is the Spirit of the Lord. There are times you're in a relationship. And this one is a true story for those who are watching and listening. There are times when you're in a relationship and you're saying, "Wonder if I made the right decision." Some of you are saying, maybe you made the wrong decision. But what keeps your relationship together is the Christ in your relationship. So even though there's a crisis, there's still a Christ. I don't know who I'm talking to this morning. So we have to have Christ in the midst of it all. The songwriter says, "Jesus at the center of it all." And that's what's important, my friends. You're going to have some good times. You're going to have some bad times. You're going to have some highs. You're going to have some lows. You're going to have some mountains. You're going to have some valleys. You're going to have some sunshine. You're going to have some rain. Am I in the right setting this morning? Am I speaking to God's people this morning? Can you relate? But what keeps us going is having Christ at the center of it all. And sometimes we find ourselves in some messy situations. It's messy. And you're saying, "Man of God, how can Christ be in this mess?" Remember, He is the Messiah. I like it. I like it, Lord. How can Christ be in the midst of this mess? He's a God that forgives. David found himself in a messy situation. He killed a man, took a man's life for his wife. He took a man's life for his wife. His wife, Bathsheba, he saw her taking a bath. Can you imagine? How is it that the Bible come up with these names? Bathsheba. David was on his balcony looking over and he saw her taking a bath and he summoned her to his temple. And you know what took place. Somebody says she looked nice. So we know that David found himself in a mess, but the Messiah forgave David. David said, "Create in me a clean heart, O God, and renew a right spirit within me. Do not cast me away from your presence. Do not take your Holy Spirit from me, but restore unto me the joy, the joy, the joy, the joy." There's somebody watching me this morning. You're in a messy situation. But you need the Messiah. You need Jesus Christ of Nazareth. You need somebody to come in and to rescue you, to cleanse you, to make you whole again. And I'm not here to point fingers this morning. not here to point any finger, because we have all sinned. We have all found ourselves in some mess at some point or the other. You could be holy than thou. You were in a mess at some point, or maybe you're in a messy situation and you're trying to keep it under wraps. You're trying to keep it a secret. You know, there's some things that we can do in secret, but there's some things that will come to the light, if you understand what I mean. And anytime we talk about things in secret, we always think it's something sexual, right? We always think it's fornication or adultery or something like that. There are many other things that people do in secret. And even though God forgives you for the sin, there's always a consequence. So God will forgive you for a certain sin, but there's a consequence that comes with certain sins. For example, if you're doing fornication, adultery, just using that as an example, there comes a time when you might get pregnant. Sometimes the minute you say, you know, I'm going to take this one piece, you just take a little piece. You're living your Christian life. You're doing well. You're leading praise and worship. You're an anointed minister. God is using you mightily. And you felt the urge. The flesh took a hold of you. Who am I talking to this morning? And the one little time, the one time, just one time, you said, God, we just need a little piece. That one time, something happened. Just one time. Just one moment of trying to please the flesh. Here comes the consequence. Just one time. We have to be careful of these one time. Stepping out of the presence of the Lord just one time. Thinking about backsliding. No, it's not the time for you to backslide. If you're watching me, if you find it hard, Christianity is hard. Serving God sometimes can be very hard, can be very, very challenging. But you have to press on. You have to hold on. I was once that guy that I could not manage conflicts. I could not deal with conflicts, especially in relationships. I'm just using this as an example. I was talking to my mother yesterday. She didn't remind me. But I remember one day she said to me, "Boy, it's a pity I named you Rasheen." She said it to me once. "It's a pity I named you Rasheen." Because at one point, I was going on crazy. She was saying to me, it's like, I was rushing into relationships and rushing out of relationships. As soon as I saw a problem in a relationship, I'm running from that relationship. So I could not have long-term relationships. I tried it on a couple of occasions. I was in 2 6-month relationships. I think that was the longest I've ever been in a relationship before I got married. 6 months. 6 months. Yes, somebody says 6 months. So I've never been in a long-term relationship. As soon as I see problem, I'm gone. As soon as there's conflicts, I'm gone. Anything off, anything shady, any teeth and tongue, I'm gone. And then here comes marriage. Somebody wants to hear story now. Somebody wants to hear my business. It's easy when you're in the world and you're running into relationships and running out of relationships. But when you have the Spirit of the Lord within you and you have this communion with God. Let me say this. We have made a vow to the Lord. And even when you get married, you make a vow between you and your wife and God. Not you and your wife and the pastor. You and your wife and God. Let us pray. Father, we just want to thank you this morning for your word, which is a lamp unto our feet and a light unto our path. And even when we just allow you to speak through us, you speak. So Heavenly Father, we're asking you to speak to your people in this moment. Minister unto their needs. Show up for us, Heavenly Father, as we're looking to you this morning for your undiluted word. Take over, Heavenly Father. Let your spirit take dominance in our lives. Minister to that woman, that man that's listening, that child. You called Jeremiah from a young age. You called Josiah. So there are children watching this morning. And we know, God, that you have called them out of darkness into your marvelous light. Thank you, Heavenly Father, for speaking to us as you have been speaking to us this morning. In Jesus' mighty name we pray. And we say amen and amen. So that wasn't my devotional theme, right? Some of you start getting nervous now, you know. But we have to have Christ in the midst of it all. We need the Holy Spirit. That's another thing. Now, concerning spiritual gifts, we're reading from 1 Corinthians chapter 12. So our devotional theme this morning, many gifts, same spirit. Many gifts, same spirit. Somebody type it this morning. Same spirit. And we're speaking about the Spirit of the Lord. Many gifts, but same Spirit. Many gifts. You know, I was on a gentleman's platform yesterday. And, you know, I remember just saying, I said, blessing, sir. And he saw my name and he said, hey, Rashane, you know, I tune into you most mornings. And, you know, I need to, you know, he started saying a lot of things, you know, about my voice and how gifted. And I'm saying, sometimes I really don't hear it, you know. What you guys are hearing, maybe I'm not hearing it the way how you're hearing it. A lot of person says there is an anointing in my voice. Sometimes I don't hear it. You understand what I mean? Sometimes what I learn is that your gifts are not necessarily for you. They're for other people, right? So the Bible says, no concerning spiritual gifts, brethren, I do not want you to be ignorant. Now, when we grew up in Jamaica, growing up in Jamaica, whenever you hear the word ignorant, you think about somebody that's angry. You think about somebody that's cross. You think about somebody that's miserable. That's how we grew up using the word ignorant. Ignorant. So the Bible here says, I do not want you to be ignorant. In other words, the word ignorant or angry, the word ignorant, it means lack of knowledge. That's what it means. Or not knowledgeable of a certain thing. You're ignorant of it. You're not aware of it. Like me, most times I find myself ignorant to what's happening in society. Sometimes if I don't come on social media, I won't know what's happening, certain topical things. A lot of things you can learn just by being on social media. You stay in the loop. You know what's happening in Jamaica. You know what's happening over there in that country, that earthquake, this, that, and the other. So you become knowledgeable based on the information that's at hand. So nowadays, you don't have to wait to watch the news to know what's happening. I don't think news is really carrying that much weight nowadays. I'm not sure if there's anybody here that can agree. You remember back in the day, we were so, there was this level of anxiety. I remember one day, Bishop Rowan Edwards in Jamaica, he was on television. He was interviewed on television. So the gentleman, I think it was CVM or TVJ, I think it was CVM at the time. So they came and they were videoing my bishop, and we were at this house in this community in Marchpen, and, you know, they were, doing the videoing and everything. So I said, yeah, I could not wait to get home that evening to watch my television to see if I'm going to be on the news. And guess what, my friends? Guess what made the news? My shoes. So my face, my body was on the news. It was my shoes. I was looking to see if I was going to be on TV, you know. And all I saw, all the cameraman got was my shoes. He didn't get my face. He didn't get my body, anything. But I saw my shoes on television. I was so looking forward to being on television. You know, have you ever had that moment before where you want to be on television, you know? But nowadays, you can go on social media. You don't have to wait for news nowadays. Just one video that can go viral. I remember the other day I was just talking about mosquitoes and I put a video on, for example, like here on TikTok. And a lot of people, I met a lot of people from Edmonton. I see a lot of Edmontonians, a lot of Canadians are commenting and they're agreeing with the whole issue with the mosquitoes and so on. Somebody here says, I don't watch news too much. Sad story. I don't watch news. Everything is on social media. So a lot of persons here are, you know. So basically, you are knowledgeable of what's happening around the world and everything based on social media. Lots of videos, you know, it's at your fingertips. You can scroll from one thing to another. I'm not encouraging you to stay on social media. But what I'm saying is that nowadays we can't be.

can find something. I'm very active on AI. I normally use AI for a lot of things. Let me see if I can find something that I said recently. There's always something at the end. So basically, I remember I was looking up the RAM. I was trying to get the RAM for my laptop. And it says, if you want to pick up RAM today, instead of waiting for a package, I can look for a local computer shop right here in Sherwood Park that has laptop kits sitting on the shelf. Do you want me to do that? So this is AI asking me a question. So I remember I was watching this video and this lady was praying. And something like what the AI said, you know, if there's anything else you'd like me to say or something like that. But we have to be careful. We should not be led by AI. We should be led by the Holy Spirit. Multiple gifts. Many gifts. But the same Spirit. So the Bible says, don't be ignorant. I do not want you to be ignorant. You know that you were Gentiles carried away to these dumb idols, however you were led. Therefore, I make known to you that no one speaking by the Spirit of God calls Jesus accursed. And no one can say that Jesus is Lord except by the Holy Spirit. So notice what it says in verse 4. Therefore, there are diversities, are different gifts, but the same Spirit, the same. So there are multiple gifts, diversities of gifts, different gifts, but the same Spirit. There are differences of ministries, but the same Lord. There are diversities of activities, but it is the same God who works all in all. But the manifestation of the Spirit is given to each one for profit of all. For to one is given the word of wisdom through the same Spirit. Somebody says the same Spirit. To another, the word of knowledge through the same Spirit. So this morning when I thought about this young lady, I heard the word principle. That was not prophecy. That was a word of knowledge. And it's by the same Spirit. I remember there was a time the Spirit of the Lord spoke to me and he said, I'm going to bless you Tuesday. That was a prophecy. God was telling me something that was about to happen in the future. So there's a difference between prophecy. If somebody comes to you and they say, your birthday is September 9, they're not prophesying. They're giving you what is called a word of knowledge. There are times when I'm talking to somebody and out of the blue, I will just say to you, you're 27. And they said, yes, how do you know my age? The word of knowledge just came to me. There are many times I have done that in the past. I'll be talking to somebody. I'm not sure if I can just do it. I'm not a fortune teller or anything like that. I can't just get up and say, okay, I'm just going to look at everybody and just tell everybody their age. But when I'm flowing, when there is this, I don't know how to explain it. The Spirit of the Lord works, moves, do whatever he does at any time. I can't say when it's going to happen, right? For those who know what I'm talking about. So there are diversities of gift, but the same Spirit. There are differences of ministries, but the same Lord. There are diversities of activities, but it's the same God who works all in all. But the manifestation of the Spirit is given to each one for the profit of all. To one is given the word of wisdom through the same Spirit. To another, the word of knowledge through the same Spirit. To another, faith by the same Spirit. To another, gifts of healing by the same Spirit. To another, the working of miracles. To another, prophecy. A lot of us, we love prophecies, right? To another, the discerning of spirits. Discerning of spirits. Have you ever been to somebody's house and you can discern that there's a spirit that is not of God in this house? You know, I remember I went going to one of my church brother's house. When I got to that house, man, I felt I was in heaven, man.
I could tell that

0: You know, prayers are just blazing in this house. There's this calm, there's this peace. I don't even know how to explain it. But there is no discerning of any spirit. There is only the Holy Spirit in that house. I won't say which church brother's house I went to, right? You know yourself this morning. To another faith by the same Spirit, to another the gifts of healing, the same Spirit, to another the working of miracles. A lot of us, we love miracles, miracles. To another prophecy, to another discerning of spirits, to another different kinds of tongues. Different kinds of tongues. Different kinds of tongues. To another interpretation of tongues. But one and the same Spirit works all these things, distributing each one individually as He wills. Notice that word, as He wills. So today I could be prophesying to you, but I'm not a prophet. Today I could give you the word of wisdom, the word of knowledge, but tomorrow I am just Roshane. I'm just an ordinary person tomorrow. A lot of times, the minute we start prophesying to people, and this one, I'm speaking to some people who you just get up and you start calling yourself prophet so-and-so, prophetess so-and-so. I'm not a controversial person, but I'm telling you how people operate. So there are times when there's a prophetic anointing that will come upon you. The Spirit will allow you as He wills to prophesy to some people, tell them their future. Even I believe it was Saul in the Bible. If you go back and read the Bible, even Saul, who wasn't a prophet, at some point an anointing came upon Saul and he started prophesying. So you don't have to be a prophet to prophesy. And it doesn't mean that because you prophesy, you know, you're now a prophetess. And you start going on social media. And you start calling yourself a prophet because you prophesied to somebody and you saw where the prophetic word came to pass. No, you believe that you're a prophet. No, that's not how it works, my friend. If God calls you to be a prophet, you don't have to prophesy to know. He'll tell you. He'll talk to you. He'll say, I've called you a prophet. You are a prophet. You are a prophetess. Don't just take on a name to yourself. Be careful of the titles that we take on to ourselves when God did not call us to these offices. It's an office. It's an office. So be careful of just labeling yourself something that you're not. Right? Am I talking to somebody? Am I in the right congregation this morning? So the Bible here says there are multiple gifts. So this minute you could have, there are times when I'm on this program, and a lot of you can relate. There are times when I'm here and I said, there's this healing anointing. There's somebody that God wants to heal. And the Lord wants you to stretch your hand this morning and touch my hand. Reach out and receive your healing. You're in the hospital. Just reach out this morning and receive your healing. You're watching your television. You're not feeling well. Just reach out this morning and receive your healing. By the same Spirit. So there's a difference between the prophetic anointing and being a prophet. So you can prophesy, but you're not necessarily a prophet. Not because you laid your hands on somebody and somebody received their healing, or maybe there was a flow of the Spirit, and in that moment, as the Spirit wills, notice what the Bible says, as the Spirit wills, the Spirit allows an healing anointing to flow through you, and He started instructing you. It's not every time when somebody needs healing, you should go for olive oil. It's not all the time when somebody needs healing, you should give them a bottle of water to drink. You have to be instructed. directed by the Holy Spirit. A lot of times, as soon as somebody, what if you're in a situation where you don't have any olive oil? Are you going to tell me that that person cannot be healed? I was saying to somebody yesterday, you know, I'm not a controversial person. I stay away from controversy, right? But I have to speak as the Spirit leads me this morning. A lot of times we do things out of tradition, but there's no Spirit behind it. We're just doing it because it worked some time ago. Because it worked, we set a doctrine to say, hey, this happened a certain time, a certain way, and this is how God moved at that time. It doesn't mean that because God moved that way yesterday, it doesn't mean that he's going to move that very same way today. God is always moving in different ways. The Bible says he works all things together for our good. All things work together for good. A songwriter says, he works in ways we cannot see. The Bible says, for his thoughts are not our thoughts, nor his ways our ways, as far as the heaven is from the earth. So are his ways higher than our ways, and his thoughts than our thoughts. So sometimes we think we know God, but we actually don't. Don't ever see yourself as somebody that has arrived. A lot of times, I learned this from, what's this preacher? Apostle Joshua Selman. There's something I learned from one of his teachings. He says, there's this thing called arrival mentality. Not because you prophesied to a few people and they received their prophetic word came to pass. Not because, you know, you prayed for some people and they received their breakthrough. Not because you laid hands on somebody and these people received their healing. And let me speak from experience. Not because you preach a good message, you feel as if you don't want to study the Bible anymore. You think that you have arrived because you preach a good message some time ago. And everybody loved the message that you preach. I've learned to humble myself. It doesn't matter how much times you guys boots me up like Supplegen. I remain humble. I'm not swayed away by a word. Oh, man of God, you ministered to me yesterday and so on and so forth. And last week, oh, your program is such a blessing. I try to just shy away from all of these things. I don't pay you guys any mind sometimes. I'm thanking God for your comments and, you know, your gratitude and so on. But sometimes if you pay attention to these things, pride will take you over, man. And that is what is defeating the body of Christ. This big P. Big P. It's called pride. The minute you preach up a storm. Sometimes I hear preaching nowadays, you know. And you're preaching. I remember one time, you know, somebody was preaching to me. And they were saying, you know, you're getting a fight. And I'm saying, you're prophesying to me a certain way about a certain thing, but yet still, you're the one that's fighting me. I feel like the fight is coming from you. Have you ever been there? Where even your very enemies will prophesy to you and tell you that God is going to do amazing things for you. Let me behave myself this morning. You know, I need to behave myself. Do you know that your enemies can prophesy to you? Your enemies will speak good things about you, you know. You know that your enemies are important. Don't ever pray the prayer, say, Lord. Let me not say that because we're on TikTok. Let me not say that. A lot of times we say, Lord, unalive my enemies. Unalive them, Lord. Anybody can relate? But we have to love our enemies. That's what the Bible says. Love our enemies. Do good to them that despitefully use you. You know, you have some people that will just use you and abuse you. But just as I said earlier, there's a big P that's affecting a lot of us as ministers. We start having this arrival mentality. Because we preach a good message last week, Sunday. We're coming. We just go into our Bible and we say, okay, we're coming this Sunday again and we're going to preach another good message because last week I preached a good message. I said it once, you know. And let me admit this publicly. Let me say this publicly. Sometimes pride takes me over at times. I remember there was a moment where I had a moment of pride, of being proud. And this happened maybe a couple of years ago. I was in a meeting and there was this certain gentleman. I won't say who the gentleman is. I won't describe. I won't give you so much clues. But in the middle of it, the gentleman was speaking down on me and everything. And I said, hey, who are you? What role are you playing here? And I said to the gentleman, I said to him, I am HGG, which I said that out of pride. What I was trying to say to the gentleman at the time when I was in the meeting, I was saying to him that everything that you see here, you look at the logo behind me, the slogan, reaching you at the highest mountain and the lowest valley, the little thing that you hear.
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0: All of those jingles, everything that was here from the beginning when we were thinking about a name and Pastor Clive asked me the name. And we were on the phone and he says, what do you think about what we should we call the station? And I said, Higher Ground Gospel Radio. And all of these things started playing on my emotional side of things. And the gentleman should have had some more respect based on I'm the one who did this at the initial stage. The gentleman was speaking down on me. And I burst out in the meeting. I even blast out of the meeting. I said, I am HGG. And that was my moment. That was at least one moment I could identify pride coming out. I wasn't happy about it. But there are times we have our moments. I remember when I preached my first sermon at my local church over there in Jamaica. I preached up a storm. God gave me this gift that I didn't know that it was there. I really preach because a lot of you know me as somebody who just flows the way how I'm flowing. I do the very same even when I'm, you know, in a public setting. But I remember sharing a message. And after I was done, persons were just coming to me. Hey, you preach such a powerful message. My bishop was giving me a lot of praises. Hey, this young man just got saved 1 year. Imagine where this young man is going to be in the next 5 years. God is going to use him mightily. He started telling people about at one point, you know, he gave me his shoes, asked me to clean his shoes. Yes, I did that. Clean my bishop's shoes, Bishop Rowan Edwards. Big man. Can you imagine? Me as a big man. The man take off him shoes and him say, hey, can you clean this for me, son? And me now take the shoes, went into the bathroom, shine it, got a rag and stuff and shine it, bring it back, shine. Gave it to my bishop. He said, thank you, son. And I remember when I was done preaching, he was saying something unique. He said, hey, you know, this young man is humble. Because at some point I was testing this young man to see how he would react. It was very weird when my bishop said to me, hey, go and clean my shoes. I did it, came back. But after I preached that message and everybody was coming to me and saying, hey, you preached up a message. At that point, I didn't know about arrival mentality. I thought that I arrived because I preached a message everybody was just bloating me up with their words of encouragement, their words of praises, and so on. And then later on, I believe it was like a couple of weeks later, I was asked to preach at this youth meeting. A lot of you know the story. And we were told to do a study on the different horses in Revelation. I don't remember what color horse I got to study on, and I was supposed to do a presentation on it. But because I had this arrival mentality, thought that I arrived because I am now the talk of the town. Everybody's talking about this young man who just got saved and preached up a good message. So I remember going to that youth meeting, and the youth meeting was jam-packed. You don't normally see a lot of people at a youth meeting. Everybody was out to see me. Everybody was out to see us as the young ministers. I went up there, didn't study as how I should, didn't prepare as how I should. When I went up there, I thought that I could just snap a finger, and here comes another powerful message. And here comes me going up there and just talking gibberish. A lot of foolishness was just coming out of my mouth. And you know what happened in that moment? My bishop was there. And I heard my bishop said, "Thank you, son. Thank you, son." And when he said those words, "Thank you, son," can you imagine? You're up there in front of people ministering, and somebody says to you, "Thank you, son." I felt like the earth could just open up and swallow me in that moment. That was like public disgrace. Public, there's a word, I don't know how to pronounce the word. Humiliation, something like that. You know that word, right? He humiliated me. Yeah, I don't know how to do that word. That word, I stay away from it, right? My English, I'm going to get some training, right? I know I'm going to do some more training. Embarrassment. So that's what pride will do. It will bring to you shame, embarrassment. So that is why, even though God will cause you to operate in certain gifts, remain humble. Public humiliation. Yes, I got it. I got it. Thank you. Some more love. My friend says, pride comes before a fall. So whilst God is using you in these different gifts, don't be quick to put a title in front of your name. Because you start prophesying, it doesn't necessarily mean that you're a prophet or a prophetess. There is a prophetic anointing that comes upon you, and you begin to prophesy. But it doesn't necessarily mean that you are a prophet. It doesn't necessarily mean that you're God's mouthpiece. Most times when prophetic anointing comes upon us, we're mostly prophesying, house, car, land, baby, something that, will encourage our spirits. These people who are God's mouthpiece, the true prophets, God's true mouthpiece, these people, only thing most times you hear them prophesying, doom and gloom. You remember in the time of Jeremiah? Jeremiah was what we call the weeping prophet. A lot of times when Jeremiah prophesied, he was prophesying doom and gloom. And at some point, he didn't want to prophesy anymore. And I believe there's a scripture that says, "I feel like the fire shut up in my bones." God is good, my friends. Remember that He's the one that anoints. He's the one that gives you the gift. He's the one that will use you. He's the one that will cause you to function in the office that He has called you to. So I would never say to you that even though I do well at what I do each morning, I have never said to you I have arrived. I always remain humble. That's what will keep you as a believer. Any gift, anything you're doing for God, even when you're praying, you humble yourself before God. Not because you can use big words, not because you can quote from Genesis to Revelation. That makes the difference, and I fall. because you can quote from Genesis to Revelation, or you can speak eloquently when you're praying. Not because your prayers sound eloquent, it means that God is going to hear your prayer more than the person who is speaking patois in their prayer, or the person who doesn't know the Bible, or the person who is just saying the blood of Jesus, or the person that's just saying Jesus, Jesus, Jesus, Jesus, Jesus. You have some people when they're praying, they don't know what words to say. All they say is Jesus, Jesus, Jesus, Jesus. God is going to hear those people faster than whole. Let me behave myself this morning. Really hope you got something from this morning's devotional theme. Multiple gifts, but the same Spirit. So what I'm basically saying to us in everything that I said this morning, what's important is that we have the Spirit of God more than anything else. When you have the Spirit of God, you have everything. That's the most important thing. Having the Spirit of the Lord, you can prophesy one day. Strong. You can have the gift of healing one day. You can be ministering one day. You can be doing this, doing that, doing this, doing that. Strong. But it comes by the same Spirit.
3: He's the master of the winds and the seas that obey him. When he speaks, all my darkness turns to light.
0: Chris Mean Chin, good morning. Thank you for following.
3: I'm a voice.
0: The Anointed One, blessings to you, my friend.
3: To deceive and some to lead me astray. But my master's voice.
0: Do you know that even a madman has the word of knowledge?
3: And his sheep.
0: Have you ever saw, you know, like you're just dressing up normally, you're not in a suit or anything, and you're passing a madman on the street, and a madman looks at you and say, Pastor,
3: when he speaks,
0: this madman doesn't know you, no.
3: Leaves my trouble.
0: Demons know who you are.
3: It's the only voice I hear.
0: So not because somebody puts on clean clothes, wear three-quarter pants. Let me behave myself this morning. You know where I'm going. And these long pointed shoes and no socks. I love wearing socks in my shoes, you know. So you won't see me wearing certain shoes without socks, right? So these long pointed shoes, three-quarter pants, for those who understand what I'm saying, three-quarter, means that the pants is not fully made. His voice makes the difference, and when he speaks, he releases our troubled mind.
3: He releases my troubled mind.
0: It's the only voice I hear that makes the difference.
3: Voice I hear that makes the difference.
0: And I'll follow one day.

0: Somebody says, one told me one time, God got you, didn't have my papers, but look what God did.
1: Just a touch.

0: You know, I was just there thinking about a situation. For those who are from Spanish Town, you know this community called Lakespen. There's this back road, I think it's called Dyke Road, that we normally drive, you know, when you're trying to beat the traffic on Norman Manley. So when you take the Portmore toll, yeah, you normally drive along Dyke Road and you drive around that back road there where I think, what's that? Wisinko, where Wisinko is now at. I think there was a fire somewhere there some time ago as well. Flowing down. But I remember there was a time that that same road, it had a lot of potholes. The first time I got my car, and I was driving one night, dodging potholes, driving, moving from one pothole, trying, you know, it's like an obstacle course. For those who know what I'm talking about, if you're in Jamaica, no, you're trying to move from that pothole, then you're trying to skip that one, then skip that one. And then all of a sudden, I could not miss the last one. My car dropped, the tire dropped in the pothole, and I had a burst tire. Got a puncher. So when I think I got close to the end of the road, and I know I was on Lakespen at that intersection there, close to Dyke Road, I think. And whilst I was there, I was under this streetlight, and as soon as I parked up, there were two gentlemen from Wisinko, and they were in their Wisinko vehicle, and they stopped by and they helped me, and we changed. We put on that was the first time I was changing a tire, so I didn't know what to do. So they helped me. We put the spare tire on. So when I got to church that evening, and I was telling my bishop that, I was telling him that I run late, I had a punctured tire, and I told him where, and he said, "Son, the next time you get a punctured tire in that area, just rim it. That's not a safe area." But thank God, God sent these two gentlemen to help me in that moment. Sometimes we find ourselves, even that very same road, at one point I was, you know, one day I was coming from work, and I remember I was tired, and I pulled over on that very same road, Dyke Road, on one of those back roads. And I was falling asleep. I was coming from work from Gospel JAFM in the early morning, and I was so tired that morning. I think it was like after 10 in the morning. I was pulled over on the back road, and I was there sleeping in the car, and somebody came and knocked the window. When I look, it was some police officers, and the police officers were saying, "Hey, prefer you go in front of a station and park your car and sleep, but this area is not safe." So that's two confirmations I received in a short space of time. My bishop said to me, the next time you get a punctured tire on that back road, just rim it all the way to Spanish Town, or at least rim it to the church, Lighthouse Assembly. But there are times you find yourself in some situations when God will send the help that you need. I know there's somebody watching me this morning. The Lord will send you the help that you need. Dyke Road. It's not Dyke Road, you know, sister so-and-so. There's a road when you come off Dyke Road. I don't remember what they call that road. There's a back road. It normally leads from, because when you come off Dyke Road, I'm trying to remember, when you come off Dyke Road and you come close to Caymanas there, I think it's Lakespen, but there's this other road. I don't know what they call it. Somebody says, I know it. That back road there, where Wisinko is at. Somebody can tell me where Wisinko is located. That very same back road where Wisinko is at. Somebody says, it's dangerous. Somebody says, it's a rough place.
1: Just a touch.
0: So remember, my friends, what's important is that we have the Holy Spirit.
1: Precious Jesus.
0: We have the Holy Spirit.
1: Dipped into the oil,
0: Blessings to you, Gillian. All those who are tuning in this morning, thank you so much, guys. So my friends here says it's Lake Spend. So it's still Lake Spend. So that road, I believe, is a part of Lake Spend. So thank you for that confirmation, all right?

0: most. Remember, coming up in a little while, we're going to be making way. So Dumb Beholding, I know Dumb Beholding, my friend. Dumb Beholding is where I live. I live off Dumb Beholding. So my house is at Phoenix Park Village. So, you know, I know Dumb Beholding. No, it's not Burke Road. Burke Road is actually where the hospital is. So even though I'm not in Jamaica for this long while, I know some roads, right? Burke Road is where Spanish Town Hospital is on, that road there, right? I know the La Vega City Road there. Not sure what they call it, but I know that road there that, you know, takes you from the top of the highway to where the NCB or the San Diego Plaza is at. I know San Diego Plaza as well. Port Anderson Road, yes. That's the name of the road. All those who are Spanish Stonians who are here this morning, let me say blessings to all those who are from Spanish Town. I see some pictures of that massive hospital that's being constructed over there, Spanish Town Hospital. Really happy to see that. I like how Spanish Town is being transformed. That's my home town, right? Delma Roberts, blessings to you. Good morning, first time here. Some years ago, I had similar experience. Wow. Blessings to you, Delma Roberts. All those who are here for the first time, welcome, welcome, welcome. Today is normally a day of prayer. And we haven't been praying as all we should this morning. I know there are persons in the background interceding. I wanted to be here a little bit earlier this morning as well.
1: Now we live.
0: So I'm just trying to strike a balance. Of course, I have to introduce the program expectation shortly. I have some things to attend to. So there are multiple things happening in this season. Good to see my friend, Sister Teola Linton Hagley, that's evangelist. Teola Linton Hagley, good morning, ma'am. I see you coming on late these mornings. What's happening, Sister T? What's happening? Why are you seeing you coming on so late? I know it's still early. I know it's 6:35 for you. We're used to you coming on very earlier or at an earlier time, right? But regardless of that, I know normally your time zone is even earlier than my time zone. Sweet anointing.
1: Sweet.
0: Heavenly Father, we just want to thank you again for who you are. You're a God that ministers to your people. We thank you, God, for your sweet anointing. The anointing that comes to destroy yokes, to set your people free. We thank you, God, for liberty. We thank you, God, for supernatural provisions in this season. Thank you, God, for making ways even when there seems to be no way. Thank you, God, for anointing us afresh. Thank you for this day that's ahead of us. God, we pray for favor. We pray for supernatural favor, Heavenly Father. Show up for your people. Let there be, because your word declares, let there be and there was. Whatever our let there be's are, I want you to type it in the chat this morning. Let there be. And you finish the sentence. Somebody's typing, let there be healing. Let there be blessings. Let there be open doors. All you need to do this morning is to type your let there be. And you're going to see some testimonies. I'm not asking you this morning. I'm telling you, let there be peace. Let there be deliverance. Just type your let there be's this morning. I want you to type it this morning. Let there be. Let there be. Let there be joy. Let there be restoration. Let there be light in my life. Let there be healing and blessings. Let there be a fresh anointing
1: of the hand.
0: Let there be
1: precious.
0: Let there be favor and blessings. Let there be your will. Let there be breakthrough. Let there be approvals.
1: Holy Ghost.
0: Let there be green cards. Let there be PR cards. Let there be citizenship. Let there be visas. Those who are applying for visas in this season. Let there be visas. Let there be unity. Unity in our homes. Unity on the job. Unity in the church. Let there be faith. Let there be. I see you typing in this morning. Let there be unity. Let there be approvals. Let there be contracts for your businesses. Let there be. Let there be. Let there be.

blessings to you, Third Lady Becky. Let there be gifts right here on TikTok. Thank you for your gifts. I really, really appreciate you guys for doing so. Every mickle make a muckle. That's what they say in Jamaica, right? Five minutes before we introduce the program Expectation. But in the meantime...

0: Let there be contracts for my trucks. Let there be
1: bright morning star.
0: Let there be a crime-free Jamaica. Let there be restoration in my marriage. Let there be favor upon my life.
1: Today, he'll be tomorrow, the beginning and
0: end. Let there be spiritual blessings fall on me. Let there be peace, healing, financial favor, deliverance, breakthroughs, turnaround, shift, strength, love, in the mighty name of Jesus. There's a lot of let there be's there, Dion.
1: Mary,
0: call him Jesus. Let there be breakthrough for Shane, for his paperwork in Canada here. Let there be.
1: Jehovah Messiah.
0: Remember that our conference is coming up. I need your support. I need you to be a part of our conference that's coming up. It's our anniversary conference. I want you to make some contribution towards our banquet. Even if you're not going to be there, I want you to send over your contribution. I'm going to give you some information very soon. I'm going to provide a link so that you can make your contributions directly to the church ministry, Higher Ground Tabernacle Ministry.
1: That never shall run dry.
0: And this is towards our anniversary celebration.
1: But the angel called.
0: But his angels are ministering unto you this morning. The angels call him Jesus, but I call him Lord. We're going to take a quick break. We'll be right back after this quick break.
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4: And then something is revealed in that passage. It goes on to say this. And the man began to prosper. He began to prosper. Then it said he continued prospering until he became very prosperous, which talks about process over time. Process over time. So if it was giving alone, we'd be fine. If it was praying alone, oh Lord, oh, we'd be fine. Come on now. Oh! Some of you are experts at fasting 40 days and 40 nights. If it was praying alone and fasting alone, we'd be fine. But there's more to it than that. So here's the thing now. There's some scriptures that we have to reckon with. There's some scriptures that we have to reckon with. Go with me first to Isaiah chapter 1. And we're going to look at verse 19. Now verse 18 starts off with these words, "Come now and let us reason together." All right? Come now, what? "Let us reason together," says the Lord. What does it mean to reason? It means we're talking back and forth, discussing something, sharing thoughts so that we can come to an agreement. Right? Okay? So, if you are praying, if you are tithing and giving and doing all those things, and you're not seeing the fulfilled promises of God that the Word tells us about in those areas, it's time to reason this thing out. Amen? That's reason. Number one, God is not a man that he should lie. So if you believe that, then God is not lying. So if it's not working, it is something on my side. Am I correct? Yes. On our side. Now look at verse 19. "If you are willing and obedient, you will eat the good of the land." If you are what? Willing and obedient, you will what? Eat the good of the land. If you are what? Willing. Obedient. Now, for example, let's take the subject of tithe and offering. There are people who will do it, but they're not willing. It's not just the doing of it, it's the willing. If you're what? Willing and obedient, you'd be good, the good of the land. All right? Let's take the subject of marriage and relationship. The Bible speaks about husbands, love your wives. Right? And speaks about Ephesians chapter 5. It speaks to us about how we are to treat our wives and love our wives the way Christ loved the church. Amen? So here's the thing. But that same passage you read on now leads into a verse that men love. "Wives, submit yourselves to your own husbands." Lord, right? But one is connected to the other. The quality of my love towards my wife will determine the quality of her submission to me. So if I don't have a submissive wife, and we're talking about one now, you know, now there are some women who are going to be rebellious no matter what you do. You can't help those people until they make a choice to change. But the normal, typical lady that I know, amen, if her husband is treating her well, loving her well, she has no problem being submissive. So a man wants a submissive wife, but he's not willing and obedient to do the word. So he doesn't get that. Then he complains that he doesn't get it because he wants it in spite of. But God said, if you're willing and obedient, you what? Eat the what? Good of the land. Now, you will eat the what? Now, why would God tell you and I that we'll eat the good of the land if he didn't want us to eat the good of the land? Amen. Is hunger the good of the land? No. Homelessness? No. Dependence on government? No. Thank God for things that are available to us that can help us, but those things should be temporary to hold us up so we can until we get out of it. Amen? Amen? Amen. I read this week a story of a lady who getting food stamps or whatever they you call it now, all right? And she used some of it to buy supplies that she bakes and sells. She was arrested for doing that. Because according to them, she's not buying food for consumption. Which to me tells me something about the system. Yes. Why not let her do that and pull her way out of the need for it? You understand what I'm saying? It didn't say that her household was starving. Because think on this, if you give me $200 a week to buy food, and I take some of that money and I make money from it, right, my children are going to eat better. Right. And over time, come on now, I won't need you anymore. But the system does not allow that. So it's a crime for her to think out of the box. You understand? So it's not a place that we should want to camp. It's a place we want to pass through. It happens. Okay? It happens. This man, in our time in this country as a teenage boy, I walked to the store with food stamps to go buy food. So I'm not knocking it. He fed me. But my parents were not people who thought this is the way to live forever. You see where I'm coming from? It was just something temporary. Themselves to the place where they no longer needed it. Thanks be to God. And none of their children grew up having to use it. Thanks be to God. But if you're willing on a being, you'll eat the good of the land. So God wants us to do what? Eat the what? Good of the land. Now, go to Matthew 7. Please. Matthew 7. Let's look at this. Matthew chapter 7. And we're going to go down to verse number 7. And start there. It says, ask and it will be given to you. Seek and you will what? Find. Knock and it will be opened to you. But let me ask this question. What are you supposed to be asking? What are you supposed to be seeking? What are you supposed to be knocking to get open to you? It all depends on the needs and areas of your life. Single people, ask, seek, knock for a spouse, right? Among other things. Young people going to school and all that, ask, seek, knock. They're looking, they want to graduate and get good jobs, good paying jobs. Am I correct? So there are diversity of stuff. All right? Now, ask, seek, knock. So that means we must pursue something. We must what? Pursue something. Now let's read on. This is so important. Let's reason. Let's think. Let's talk. All right? For everyone who asks receives. Who? Everyone. So you mean to tell me God, if God is God and he cannot lie, he said, everyone who asks receives and he who seeks finds, and to him who knocks, it will be opened. I was, the two young men that meet with me on Sunday mornings when I'm here, when they got to my office this morning, I said to them, today's focus is on, we're going to talk about prayer. We're going to talk about prayer. And one of the questions I asked them was, all right, how do you know for sure that God hears you when you pray? And they said, one of them said to me, well, the Bible. And I said, okay, what in the Bible tells us that? Well, where in the Bible does it tell us that? All right? And I said, for example, the Bible speaks in Matthew chapter 6. It speaks to us about the fact that God will feed us. God will clothe us and stuff like that, right? I mean, it says, think about the birds. They don't toil. They don't plant anything, but yet the Lord feeds them. How much are you more important to God than a bird? So the Bible said, if God feeds the birds, won't he feed you and I? So if being fed is missing from your life, why is it missing? If God said, everyone who asks will receive. So I said to them, and I showed them 1 John 5:14-15. This is the confidence that we have in you, that if you ask anything according to his will, he hears you. So the Bible tells me how to make sure God hears me. I ask according to his will, his word, right? And then it says in verse 15 now, and since we know that he hears us, whatever we ask, we know that we have the petition that we desire of him. So verse 14 tells us how to ask to be heard. And verse 15 tells me, promise for God to answer the prayers he hears, right? Am I correct? Now, think on that a minute now. Then I took them over to Mark 11:24. Whatsoever things you desire, when you pray, believe that you receive them and you shall have them. And I point out to them, it's not just about praying the right words and asking for the right things. There's also a believing part. There's also what? Believing part. And so what happens is we sometimes take a verse of scripture like this, everyone else receives, and we think that that is the all in all of the subject. No, this is just one part of it. Other parts of scripture tell us what we need to do to be able to receive. And part of that is to believe. Amen. The Bible also tells me to speak life. Death and life is in the power of the tongue. Mark 11:23. Whosoever shall say to the mountain, be removed and be cast into the sea, and shall not doubt in his heart, but shall believe that those things which he says shall come to pass, he shall have whatsoever he says. Ask my wife what happened the Sunday when I woke up, went downstairs to go to church, only to find out, right, we hadn't started pastoring yet, that the car had been repossessed. Ask her what I did. I didn't call 911. I called the car company. They said, yes, we took it. And ask her what came out of my mouth that Sunday. I said, as long as we live, I never stayed there. And, you lost your job. Things, and, I'm going to pay my rent before I pay the car payment. People have been there. Maybe not all of us, but some of us have been there. Sometimes people look at where people are and they think, you woke up. You never went through anything. I know it is for my car to be repossessed, and I never told anyone it was stolen. I told, what happened to your car, man? Boy, I couldn't pay. The bank took it. You can be ashamed for me.
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This is where we pull things down for today. Really hope you are blessed by today's broadcast. Just all is well with you.

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The righteous for the unrighteous, the true and the living for the dead. You know, when you told me that you love me, I thought that was kind of weird. That he would pardon me for all that I've done. And then he turned around and he called me his son. Jermaine, sing your song.

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1: My fellow citizens of the world, ask not what America will do for you, but what together we can do for the freedom of man.

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Somebody say, you are glory. 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

0: This lady is 89 years old. This is what grateful praise looks like.
1: Oh, glory, hallelujah. I say yes, Lord. Hallelujah.
0: This lady's name is Miss Narcissus Hinton Brown. And for those of you that watch my career and my ministry grow and the music that comes from me, a lot of it was inspired by people like this lady. She never really received great acclaim, but she's one of the mightiest warriors in the kingdom. In my opinion, she hasn't been on the big records that she should be on, but she's gonna be on one now.

0: Yeah!
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3: For someone facing incredible obstacles in your life, I want you to lean on God and trust his flawless record. He never fails. He can do the impossible. How do I know? I've seen him do it.
4: I have no doubt my God can do the impossible.
3: I know he can.
4: I know he can.
3: I've seen him do it.
4: I've seen him do it.
3: He can turn the mess you're in.
4: Turn the mess you're
3: he can turn it into an awesome miracle.
4: Awesome.

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Just know that God will come through for you. Listen.

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1: 2 Peter 1:3 tells us that God has given us everything that we need for life and godliness through our knowledge of Him. 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
1: Yeah, yeah. It's MR again. And I got to keep going on. So when forward still is, Jehovah's will, though the bill is dashing.

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I want to introduce to you right now a close friend and brother. 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

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His lightning lights up the world. 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

0: Praise the Lord. I'm rejoicing today, and I'm giving God the glory for everything that he's done in my life, things that I never thought possible, but everything is possible with Christ. He took me from a place that I never thought I'd find my way out of, being hooked on drugs, hooked on crack cocaine, never ever imagined that I would ever escape from that. I really would have rather died to even think of getting free from it. But God is faithful. I thank God for what he's done. He's set me free from that. I don't have to do that anymore. I slept in abandoned buildings. I smoked crack in backyards and on rooftops, in train stations. Wherever I could smoke it, I smoked it. Having a family, leaving my family, abandoning them, and just doing what was pleasing me. But I was being blind by the crack. And crack was my God. And I served it well. But today I can tell you I'm serving Christ Jesus. And he's well. It is well with him. Hallelujah. And I just want to encourage you today that Jesus Christ is able to set you free. The Bible says he saves you completely. And I know that I'm completely saved. I'm completely delivered from crack. God has given me everything that the enemy stole from me. He's given me my wife back. He's given me my children back. He's given me jobs back. He's given me two children that I prayed for. And I'm rejoicing today because God is good. He washed me.
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For talk comes easy when life at its best

You know, judgment, it's coming. All will be there. Those who have rejected. And oh God, those who have refused. Oh sinner, hasten. Let Jesus

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consider myself a really blessed man. I have a beautiful, anointed, and talented wife. And together we have three awesome, powerful sons. All three of them are in ministry. And they've given us 9 incredible grandchildren. All of them are saved. All of them love Jesus. But you know, sometimes those grandchildren have some big questions. Yeah, that's right. Little people with big questions. Now, recently, they asked me, Papa, how big is God? That set me back a little bit. Because I needed to give them a simple answer, not a theological answer, but something simple that they can understand and something that they can always remember. Now, this is what I shared with them.

grandchildren, some little people with big questions. Now, you don't have to be all so theological, but you can break it down in an easy way, something like this.

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And God promises that the glory of the latter house shall be greater than the glory of the former house. I just want to take a moment right here and minister to those of you that have been through something and the enemy has lied to you and told you that the best is behind you. I've come to call the devil a lie and say that the best is in front of you, that your ladder will be greater, that you haven't seen anything yet. Your best days and your blessed

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0: let's put our hands together and let's welcome to the Rock Church of Virginia Beach. Come on, put your hands together all the way from Long Island, New York. Let's hear it for Pastor Donnie McClurkin.
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To full.

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1: 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I am Chaplain Ingrid Gentles. I am your host for today. And our topic for today is the clock is ticking. The clock is ticking. Ticking. This conversation that we're going to have today obviously does not apply to everyone, but it really, but in a sense it does, based on the conversation that we're gonna have. You will see where you fit in the conversation and the discussion that I'm gonna be having here. Each individual, each believer will have an opportunity to see where they fit in this conversation. So we're talking about time. The clock is ticking. Time is running out. What does the Bible say about God and his creation as it relates to time? What does God say about us? Us, we are his creation. What does God say about us as it relates to time in the Bible? Well, let's look at what it says about God first of all. God is omnipresent. He is everywhere. God is not limited by time, space, or matter. God is outside of time. We, however, mankind, we are the ones that are stuck in time. Mankind. Currently, time is running out for mankind on earth. Every believer who knows the word, who sees the signs, who are here on earth witnessing changes, we should be seeing it, right? Should be witnessing that time is running out for mankind on earth. Yes, it is. The Bible is very specific about signs of the end times. End of time. Signs of the end times. Revelation 16, verse 12. The sixth angel pours out his bowl on the great Euphrates River, and its water was dried up. The river was dried up. This prepared the way for the kings from the east and west. You see, the Euphrates River was a natural protective barrier against the empires to the east. The river was a natural protective barrier against empires to the east. It originates in eastern Turkey, flowing through Syria and Iraq and joining the Tigris River. When it dries up, when the Euphrates River dries up, nothing can hold back the invading armies from the east. When this river dries up completely, nothing can hold back the invading armies who are waiting from the east. It will become a path, a crossway, a walkway for the kings and leaders to gather, preparing for the battle of Armageddon. I want to show you a picture of what the Euphrates River looks like right now. Let me see if we can pull that up. Here it is. The mighty Euphrates River is drying up. Take a look at this, ladies and gentlemen. You can actually walk on parts of this river, a huge, significant part of this river is dried up already. This is incredible. This is fulfilling prophecy. The word of God is being fulfilled. Signs and wonders. Well, here is one of the signs, right? That's one of the signs right there. Wow. So we see that a huge part of this river, Euphrates River, is already dried up. You can walk on it, for heaven's sakes. This is pretty scary when you really think about it, because we are seeing, here is a sign of the word of God, prophecy being fulfilled right before our very eyes. We may not be in that part of the world, right? And so it's not always in our face, but guess what? It is happening, right? It is happening right before our very eyes, whether or not we live in that part of the atmosphere or not. The Euphrates River is drying up quickly. Now, it's anticipated that this river should be totally dried up by 2037, which is 11 years from now, or 2040, which is 14 years from now. That is not a very long time, right? That's not a long time. Revelation 9, verse 14, addresses the four angels, demons, who are bound in the bottom of the Euphrates River. They're bound there. They're waiting to be released. And verse 15 talks about the four angels, the demons who had been kept ready, under this river that is pretty much almost dried up. There are four angels, demons, who have been kept ready for this hour, this day, this month, this year, time. They will be released to kill one third of mankind. There are billions, 8.3 billions of people on the earth here, planet Earth that we live on. One third of that is a significant number of people that will lose their lives. Millions upon millions upon millions of people are going to die. Right? When these four demons, angels, are released, once that river, the Euphrates River, is fully, totally dried up. Revelation 16, verse 15, the word of God says, listen, no man knows when the hour, I'm coming like a thief in the night. A thief doesn't announce himself. A thief just shows up when you least expect it. So when there are people talking about when they know God is coming and so forth, and you know, the word says he's coming like a thief in the night. End of story. You don't need to listen to all that rhetoric out there and people making these claims that they absolutely know nothing about. Clearly, they are not reading the word of God, right? It says widespread wickedness, wars, famines, earthquakes, pestilence, the appearance of false prophets, the darkening of the sun and the moon and the stars, the gospel being preached globally. Well, the gospel is being preached globally right now. Globally. Right? The gospel is being preached. It's being reached throughout every ends of the earth as we speak. Technology is making that happen. And in the remote areas, there are workers, Christians, who are going out in the remote areas, you know, to preach and to share the gospel with individuals who don't have access. These events, wickedness, wars, famines, earthquake, pestilence, the appearance of false prophets, darkening of the sun, the moon, the stars, and the gospel being preached globally. These events describe birth pains. We are in that stage right now. Birth pains is signaling the nearness of Christ's return, all of which is related to time. Now, some may say, wars, famine, earthquakes, pestilence, false prophets have been around for hundreds of years. Some may say that. And that's true. That's true. The fact of the matter is, when human nature is such that when we keep hearing, you know, we're going to see these signs and wonders, and we keep seeing these signs and wonders, but nothing has happened, and this has been happening over a period of time, years, hundreds of years, then, you know, people may start to get relaxed, right? Oh, yeah, it's coming. We believe it's coming. We have been waiting. We have seen this over and over. This has been going on way before I even was born, right? It's human nature, right? To get desensitized to time. Desensitized to time because nothing has actually officially happened yet. We're seeing the signs, yes, but nothing has happened yet. And so we become desensitized. You see, the fact of the matter is, man's time, God's time are not the same. And we need to remember that. Man's time and God's time, we are locked into time here on this earth. God the Father is not, right? So we focus on the clock, the 24-hour clock ticking, we mark by the clock, and forgetting that our time is not the same as God's time. And I think that's where we get a little thrown off, right? Because we get so caught up in this three-dimensional world. Revelation 16, verse 17 to 21, talks about earthquake mankind has never seen before on the earth. That's going to take place. Cities and nations will collapse, disappear. Huge hailstones weighing 100 pounds each will be falling. Just think about this. 100 pounds each. One hailstone will be falling from the sky upon men. This occurrence is when time is now up for man. Time's up. Time's up. You see, some of us are under the impression that we have all this time. We're under the impression that we have so much time available to us. Again, because we're locked into the 24-hour clock, right? We may not say it out loud. You know, we're under the impression that we have time. We may not say it out loud, but the way we are living on earth comfortably, as if there is no urgency, is an indication. It's a telltale. Truth, truth, truth, truth. That we are under the impression that we have are tuned into the Voice of Reason on HEG Radio Station, Higher Ground Gospel Station. I am Chaplain Ingrid Gentles, and I'm your host for today. Our topic is The Clock is Ticking. If you like the conversation that we're having, feel free to click on the like button below, or better yet, why not just subscribe to the HEG Radio Station? We would love for you to be a part of our HEG Radio family. So how would a lack of sense of urgency show up in a believer as it relates to time running out for mankind? How would a lack of sense of urgency that the Bible talks about show up in a believer as it relates to time running out? Well, there's no rush to reach the unsaved. Not that we don't want to, but you know, we may have become complacent and no longer taking the signs seriously. Again, taking it seriously because we have been accustomed to waiting and hearing over and over again from our foreparents and grandparents, right? And so we can become desensitized to time. The 24-hour clock that we are locked into. Some may be in denial, right? Some may have no desire for outreach or readily being ready to share the gospel because in their minds, they are saved. They're already saved. And they have time. Already saved. They have time. How does that lack of sense of urgency show up? They don't have a love for the lost. We don't have a love for the lost. Love is demonstrated. Love is not just what you say. Love is an action word. It's an action word. We can say all that we want, but what does our action say? Are we taking it seriously? You see, when you take something seriously, and you know this, when you take something seriously, you act on it immediately. When you take it seriously, you act on it immediately. So if we're not acting on reaching out, sharing the gospel, what does that mean? What does it mean that we're not taking it seriously? Because as I said before, it's an action word. Love's an action word. When something is important to you, when something is very serious, you act on it right away. You act on it. Let's have some real talk here before, you know, we get to the end of the show. Let's have a real conversation here. We can actually deceive ourselves by believing that we truly care for the lost souls. We can deceive ourselves by believing that we care for the lost souls, because from time to time we pray for them and we feel we have done our part with minimum effort. Prayer is important. I'm not minimizing prayer, because we're all called to pray, but we're all called to share the gospel. You know, this is real talk. I'm just going to just, this is real, realness now, right? What are we doing as believers? And you know, if those of you out there feel that you're doing it all, then you've got it all covered, praise God for you, right? But what about those who are not? What are we doing? What do we believe? Do we see, we're seeing the signs. I just showed you the Euphrates River. And I told you what the word of God says about that river. Once it's dried up, Armageddon is on its way. The river, a lot of the river is already dried up. Do we believe that? Do we believe our eyes? Do we believe the word? What do we believe? It's reflective, again, in our actions. If you want to know what you believe, look at what you're doing as it pertains to the kingdom of God. What are you doing? What are we doing? What am I doing? Lack of sense of urgency, how it shows up in believers as it relates to time being running out. Failing to read the Bible daily, failing to pray daily for the kingdom of God to come and his will be done on earth as it is in heaven. No excitement for the return of Christ. Some may welcome the delay, not for the sake of the unsaved, but that they themselves are not ready. No excitement to spend eternity with the Father. You don't think about it daily. There are so many things that we think about daily here on this earth, and Christ Jesus' return may not be one of them that we think about daily. And I use the word may. We get so bogged down with life on this earth, that we may, a day may pass by and we may not think about Christ's return. The fact of the matter is simply this. When you are truly excited about something, about someone, or an event, you look forward to it here on earth. We do that. We do that, right? We look forward to it. You prepare, you start making preparation for it on earth. You go all out for it. You give your time to it. You can't stop